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0: It's that time of the week again, and we're with Stan Gorton from the Islander. Howdy, Stan.
1: Hey, David. Hey, listeners.
0: Hey, what do you got for us this week?
1: Some more depressing news on the bird flu. They actually found 14 dead Australian sea lions. Four of them tested positive to the some of the other ones are more decomposed. So basically they flew, I'm assuming a helicopter or maybe a plane, over some of the offshore islands and the Pages Islands, which are really just in Backstairs Passage between the shore and Victor Harbour. They found 12 of them there, another two off the Eyre Peninsula. So, the sea lion, such an iconic species for Kangaroo Island, critically endangered.
0: Yeah, it's not good to see our local tourism exports passing away, is it?
1: Yeah, just the biodiversity, really. I mean, the good news is that the birds, there are cases in birds. So that's the sad news. Happy news, it's ram season on KI.
0: Yes, I noticed.
1: So we've got a bunch of stuff that I've had. Sales with a lovely photo of the McArdles on the front page. So they brought a ton of ribbons back from the show. And there's about, I don't know, maybe 8 or 10 ram sales all happening in the next 3 weeks. So I'll be busy out and about going to those ones for sure.
0: Beautiful. Yeah.
1: There's a bit of a weird police bust in Borden Beach where they found someone with guns and drugs. But the guns were guns, but they were. They look pretty legitimate, so that we don't have a lot of crime on Kangaroo Island, unfortunately, but there was a bit of crime news.
0: As long as they keep on top of it, Stan.
1: Yes, that's it. Just quickly with the birds, there's some happy bird news that the hooded plovers have been hatching their food. So with the threat of the bird flu, it's really important to give them their space on the beach, keep your dog on a lead, and those areas that are marked out, stay well away from, but be aware that just because it's not marked, in the bay, not there. More happy news, Joy Wheaton celebrated 103 years. I guess she's the oldest person on the island. So she's a bit of a legend, came here like in the soldier settlers time. At Carnarvon. So she had a big party there with her favourite fruit cake and a bunch of friends and the staff. So that was a nice story too.
0: Excellent. Well, that's always interesting to see what's going on around here, Stan. We're a pretty lively place, aren't we?
1: Yeah, that's right. And if you don't get the Islander, you won't know what's happening on Kangaroo Island. So
0: excellent.
1: All the news that Kangaroo Island goes in the Islander. It's not about...
0: And what day does that come out again, Stan?
1: Technically, the papers mark coming out on Thursday, but it gets to the island on Wednesday afternoon. So you can get the paper on Wednesday afternoon at the Ampol and Drake's and different places. So
0: excellent.
1: Or you can subscribe as well.
0: We'd online, like yes, as I do. As I do, Stan.
1: I have to get four stories up a day, so that keeps me busy.
0: Well, it's better than being on the street. Well, thanks again, Stan. We look forward to catching up with you again next week.
1: Talk next week. Thanks, heaps.
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1: Good afternoon, thrill seekers, and this is the Geezer. Welcome you to 5 Kicks FM 90.7, and I'll be here for the next 2 hours taking you through the past darkly with some old tracks that you'll probably know the words to or the tune, and some old jokes as you've probably heard 1,000 times, and a bit of boring rubbish as well. Today will be a little bit different. At about 2:30, I'm going to have an interview with a lady from Victoria who is, not only is she physically have some handicap problems, she is also legally blind, so she has a walker and a service dog, and she'll be in the studio talking about life with a service dog, what people should and shouldn't do, life with handicaps, and just an interesting little segment for about a half an hour. It'll be her first interview. From this time onwards, she'll be spending some time in Victoria speaking to people in regard to the same subject and trying to give people a little bit of an idea of what life's like for someone who can't do everything that a lot of people can. So that'll be around about 2:30. And I believe that Axel the Wonder Dog won't make any noise because he knows he's at work. He's got his jacket on and his handle and his warning signs all over him, don't touch me and all this sort of rubbish. So he'll just sit in the corner and make sure that I don't beat her up. But he'll keep his eye out in case there's some treats around the place. And it'll be interesting. So that's about 2:30. In the meantime, we're broadcasting 5kicksfm.org/live around the world. We're live streaming. We're actually broadcasting from Kingscote, which is a town on the eastern side of Kangaroo Island. If you don't know where Kangaroo Island is, we're hanging off the bottom of Australia and the next stop is Antarctica. It's a bit sunny outside, which is nice. We're moving into spring, which is pleasant after an annoying winter where we all whinge and moan and carry on. So I'm going to start off with Badfinger, Day After Day, and I think I've got all my buttons pressed. I don't know. Yeah, that'll do.

Well, if you're anything like me, you probably thought that sounded slightly different to the original. I reckon it was maybe a reboot or whatever they called, remastered or something. It didn't sound like the original. Some of the guitar work didn't sound quite so sharp, but never mind. What would I know? That was Badfinger. Now, while I try and work out when I'm going to get everybody into the studio, dogs and harnesses and walkers and people, I'll just play a track from Jonah Louie. You ever heard of Jonah Louie? Surely you have. Jonah Louie is a strange protest song, if you like, and this is Stop the Cavalry.

And he wishes he was home for Christmas, as most serving members of various countries do when they're overseas. That was Jonah Louis, Stop the Cavalry. 2:11, just before I get everybody organised to come inside, I think I will play Deborah Conway, Australian track, It's Only the Beginning.

And that was Deborah Conway, Only the Beginning, and it's only the beginning of me learning how to have a guest in the studio. We've physically got them in here, now I've got to try and work out how everyone can hear, or you can hear everyone. 2:16, they're not starting till 2:30, so they'll probably, I'll drive them mad by then. Killing Heidi, Ella and Jess Hooper, twins started that, and then they all developed with a whole lot of other guitarists and drummers and who knows what else. And this is Mascara.

Oh, that was a bit weird at the end there. That was Killing Heidi and the Mascara. Well, everyone's settled in the studio now. Axel the Wonder Dog's asleep and they're all rehearsing their lines and everything. All it takes now is to work. What I'll do in the meantime, I'll bore you with a 6 minute, 18 second track from the Rolling Stones and Sympathy for the Devil.

And that was the Stones on one of their weirder tracks, Sympathy for the Devil. Now I'm going to play a short track while everyone organises themselves, and then we'll start a wonderful first-class A-grade professional interview. Yeah, right. Here's Mr. Bob Dylan. Can't remember what his real name was. I'll have to have a look it up. And as we all are, knocking on heaven's door. From the movie Pat Garrett and Billy the Kid.

I remember what his name was now. It was Robert Zimmerman, Bob Dylan, Knocking on Heaven's Door. Right, in the studio we have, from left to right,

0: She is in here with her assistance dog, Axel the Wonder Dog. He is, oh, she can tell me what he is. Jamie, welcome.
1: Thank you. It's good to be here today.
0: Yeah, that's what you're supposed to say. Yeah, that's right, yeah. Now, Axel the Wonder Dog's all nice and relaxed, is he?
1: He sure is. He's laying down, fast asleep.
0: Fast asleep.
1: Yeah.
0: What would wake him up? You'd give him an order, would you? Or if you had some treats in your hand, maybe?
1: Yeah. He loves his treats.
0: Yeah, so do I, but I don't get any. Well, you're here to talk about everything from, handicapped situations to assistance dogs to what people should and shouldn't do and all that sort of carry on. Is that right?
1: Sure am.
0: Right. My first question to you is, what's the difference between an assistance dog and a guide dog? Because we've always been built around the last 100 years that guide dog was it. Now there's assistance dogs. So what's Axel and why?
1: So Axel's an assistance dog, which he is used for, he guides me. So he's got guiding abilities. He helps me get up by standing next to me when I fall over, and helps me when I have a little bit of anxiety issues by putting his head in my lap, and just been fantastic.
0: That's pretty cool.
1: And guide dogs are typically used for people who are specifically visually impaired or blind.
0: Yeah, sure. So he can guide you as if you are blind, but he can also help you if you're going to fall over or something, and he can tell when you're all upset or whatever.
1: He sure can. He picks up on that really quickly.
0: That's pretty cool. And what sort of dog is he? I noticed he's not a poodle.
1: No, he's certainly not a poodle. He's a Maremma cross lab.
0: So Maremma is the guard type of dog and the Labrador's the eating type of...
1: Yeah. So Maremmas are typically livestock guardians.
0: Yeah.
1: And Labradors are generally... They generally like to use Labradors for service dogs.
0: Yeah.
1: But at the same time, any dog can be a service dog. As long as they pass all the requirements.
0: Yeah, now training takes a long time, right?
1: It sure does. So we've been training for 6 months professionally at the moment through a company called Pat Dogs, who are based in New South Wales. So every month we got to have a logbook filled out to log all the hours and training that we do, as well as every 3 months we get certain tasks that we have to have ticked off. So the next one we're going to do, have filled out in December, will be based on being in the shops, being around kids. That sort of stuff.
0: Okay. And what's he supposed to do when another dog starts barking at him or whatever?
1: So typically he's supposed to ignore the dog that's barking at him or trying to get his attention. At the moment, we are working really hard on that as he's still learning. And every now and again, as dogs do, he gets a little bit distracted, so we're working really hard on that.
0: Fair enough. Yeah, I imagine if someone tipped out a bucket load of cats in front of him, he'd probably react a little bit, would he? Or is he supposed to ignore all that?
1: He's supposed to ignore all that, but yeah, he may or may not react to that sort of thing.
0: See, that sort of thing would be difficult for him because his natural instinct would be to grab all the cats and beat them up, because that's what dogs do.
1: That's right.
0: So he's got to stand there like a sook and let cats do what cats do, or people or horses or...
1: Yeah.
0: So that's pretty strong training, you know.
1: It really is. Like, it's a long and hard process, but it's so rewarding when it can be done.
0: Yeah, sure. Yeah. But he's not always on duty, is he?
1: No. So when he's...

0: got his special jacket off, which is labelled with Pat Dogs, which is who we're going through. It's got labels on it that says, please don't touch. So when he has his jacket off, he can be a real nutter.
1: He's just a dog.
0: That's right, yes.
1: And people have got to realise when they've got their jacket on, you don't bother them. They're working. You annoy them. You leave them alone.
0: That's right. Yeah. Although you do get the odd person that does decide, oh, I'm gonna just pat him. So it's just gentle reminders that you have to give people.
1: Yeah, sure.
0: Yeah.
1: And where's he allowed to go?
0: He can go absolutely anywhere I can go. So he can go on the buses, he can go in the shops. I've even had the joys of taking him to the movies.
1: Took you to the movies? Absolutely. Did you give him some popcorn or an ice cream?
0: No.
1: Oh, okay.
0: Unfortunately, when he's on duty and doing something like that, he doesn't get to have the fantastic treats like the popcorn and stuff.
1: Oh.
0: So, but he was fantastic. He just laid there and went to sleep.
1: What, he didn't watch the movie?
0: No.
1: Did you have to pay for him?
0: No. So, when you take him on top public transport, he gets a seat for free.
1: So but he, I don't but he have doesn't to, sit on the seat though, does he?
0: No. He lays by my feet and...
1: Yeah.
0: Yeah.
1: That's cool.
0: It's good. So, that all comes at no cost.
1: Right.
0: But the only places he can't go is in a commercial kitchen or an operating room because they're sterile situations.
1: Well, yeah, I suppose. Well, some commercial kitchens aren't as sterile as they could be. We're not mentioning any premises. Yeah, oh, that's fair enough. No, you can't have him in an operating theatre because if you were being operated on, he'd get all traumatic, I suppose, if... You just saw them stabbing you with scalpels and stuff. I don't know.
0: Yeah, he might get just a little bit worried.
1: Okay. And no one, and people on buses and taxis and Uber, they're not allowed to refuse him entry, are they?
0: No, because he's a service dog. It's a very hefty fine if they do.
1: Right.
0: So it can be up to $50,000 for the company.
1: Yeah.
0: And up to $10,000 for the person who does it. So in this case, he's covered under the Discrimination and Disability Act of 92.
1: All right.
0: So that means that if he gets discriminated against, that's where he's covered.
1: Yeah.
0: And that's where the fines will come in if he's discriminated against.
1: Wow. That's pretty hefty, isn't it?
0: Yeah.
1: Oh, okay. So when he hasn't got his jacket on, he can carry on. And that begs the question, if he's on a bus for a long time or a taxi or in the shopping centre and he's working, it's too bad if he's busting to go to the toilet, isn't it? Because you don't care. You're wandering around. Does he make it noises only to go to the toilet? Or does he, you just say he's got to wait until you let him?
0: No, so typically I toilet him in an appropriate space before I go into a shop.
1: Yeah.
0: So that he's got the opportunity to go then.
1: Yeah.
0: So and it's less likely. And he generally holds it pretty well till I get out the shop.
1: Yeah. And if you're in a shopping centre, he can't go and sit on the toilet bowl, can he?
0: No.
1: Okay. Fair enough. Especially as he's a bloke, you can't go into the men's toilet. So it's all right, I've got my dog. We're going into the toilet. Oh, okay. It's fascinating. And then... You got a special word for when you take him outside from the shopping centre to go and do what he wants?
0: Absolutely. So I'll get him to find the area.
1: Yeah.
0: So I've got cues for that.
1: Yeah.
0: And I've got cues for him to go to the toilet, which we're not going to use.
1: No, right otherwise. Yeah, otherwise. Fair enough. Yeah, okay. Oh, that's cool. Well, you were hoping, I think, that I was going to play a song for Axel, or track for Axel. And you were thinking it was going to be Guns N' Roses because of Axl Rose, weren't you?
0: Maybe.
1: Well, did you ever see the movie Beverly Hills Cop?
0: I have, and many years ago.
1: Axl Foley was the cop. And do you remember the backing track to it?
0: No, oh, unfortunately.
1: Oh, good. So I'm going to play it now while we have a bit of a break. and we'll come back and talk a bit more. This is Axel F version of Crazy Frog. Now you remember? Okay, so... Ding, ding, ding, ding, ding, ding, ding, ding, ding, ding, ding, ding, ding, ding, ding, ding, ding, ding, ding, ding, ding, ding, ding, ding, ding, ding, ding, ding, ding, ding, ding, ding, ding, ding, ding, ding, ding, ding, ding, ding, ding, ding, ding, ding, ding, ding, ding, ding, ding, ding, ding, ding, ding, ding, ding, ding, ding, ding, ding, ding, ding, ding, ding, ding, ding, ding, 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

0: Okay, there was a bit of mindless rubbish there. Axel F and the Crazy Frog, which drove us mad for years way back whenever the movie came out, I can't remember. We're back talking to Jamie Saunders about assistance dogs and guide dogs and what they can and can't do and disabilities and what have we. So you've come over here from Victoria and this is your first interview in regard to the subject?
1: Yeah, it's the first one I've ever done, so this is a bit exciting.
0: Oh, good. So I'm counting the ums and ahs, by the way, and I'll tell you about them later. And I believe that after this you may be going and giving a few talks around the place where you live, telling them about assistance dogs and that sort of thing.
1: Yeah, so the next one I've got hooked up is White Cane Day.
0: Who?
1: White Cane Day.
0: Oh, White Cane Day. Oh, okay. Yeah, that's to do with vision impairment.
1: Yeah, yep.
0: Sure. Oh, right. And you're telling people, basically, get out of the bloody way and and whatever they're supposed to do. Yeah, and you beat them with the cane.
1: Absolutely. If they get in the way, they're going to get a knock.
0: No. That's politically incorrect. Now, I would imagine that being who you are, you've told a few people before you left home that you were going to be on the radio. And because we're live streaming, you may have some people listening if they're interested in you. So do you want to rubbish someone over the radio?
1: So I'd like to start off by saying a big thank you to everybody at Vision Australia. So my Vision Australia family, so Janice, who runs the activities, and Jane, the OT, and I'm going to embarrass him a little bit. I'm going to call him Gizmo Man, because he's obsessed with Gizmo. And I'm going to also say thank you to my support workers who helped me out on Mondays, Wednesdays and Thursdays, Jodie and Fiona, and Steph, who's been a big part in helping me with Axel's training and getting him up to scratch
0: with
1: things.
0: Yeah, keep going. Embarrass a lot of them.
1: She's from Mildura Delta Dogs.
0: From who?
1: Mildura Delta Dogs, they're a training organisation.
0: Do you work with them sometimes?
1: Yeah.
0: Okay. Yeah. Oh, right. I'm just fiddling around with the computer here and completely getting lost. What haven't I asked you? How long have you been... Yeah, how long has he been in training? That's what I was going to ask. How long has Axel been in training?
1: So he's been in official training for 6 months now with Pat Dogs.
0: Yeah.
1: So they're fantastic.
0: He's not done too bad for 6 months. He came in here and he actually leads you along.
1: He does.
0: Because it's a narrow hallway in our studio here, and he actually leads you along. Will he, if he doesn't think you both fit through, does he stop or does he just try and drag himself through and then doesn't worry about you?
1: No, he generally stops and then I can ask him to find a way. And then he normally finds a way to get me through to where I've got to go to.
0: So you can say, and if you're going to a business, you can say, find the counter or find...
1: Yeah, so I can ask him to find a counter, find toilets, find a few different things, find a chair.
0: Wow.
1: Yeah.
0: How does he find a toilet? By the smell, I suppose.
1: I guess so. He's never managed to lead me into male toilets yet.
0: Oh, that's got to mean clean. Right. Oh, okay. So that's pretty cool. Yeah. But if you're out for the day, I guess you have to work it. So sometimes during the day, you've got to give him a break, let him have do his business or just have a drink or whatever. So you've got to work around that, don't you?
1: Yeah, so he's got a little collapsible water bowl, which we take with us.
0: Yeah.
1: And when we sit down, I give him a drink. When I have a drink, he has one too. So
0: wow,
1: it works really, really well.
0: That's pretty impressive. I'm just looking at this, and it's not supposed to be playing, but it is. Never mind. I'm sorry, I'm new at being here with someone else. Okay, and your disabilities, you had them long before you got Axel. Did you get to a point where you thought, I needed a dog or I needed some sort of assistance, or was it offered to you by a company? Or?
1: So before I got Axel, I had a bit of low vision, which has progressively got worse over the last 6 years, as well as having two strokes last year.
0: Yeah.
1: So I've had to learn to walk again due to the strokes.
0: Wow.
1: And learn to re-navigate the world.
0: Yeah.
1: And Axel's just helped me so much with that in the last little bit.
0: If you didn't have Axel, would you have to wait for a dog from the company to assist you? Because you're training him yourself, aren't you?
1: Absolutely. So I would have to wait. I'd have to be assessed by them as capable of working a dog, and my orientation and mobility skills would have to be assessed, and I'd have to be assessed as competent with that. Yeah. So you have to have a really good general feel of where you are.
0: Yeah.
1: And once you get assessed as competent, you can then apply for a guide dog.
0: Okay.
1: Which you get at no cost.
0: Okay. But you got him as a pet first, or did you get him specifically as going to be an assistance dog?
1: Yeah, so I got him when he was 4 months old.
0: Right.
1: Intending to just have him as a companion.
0: Oh, okay, yeah.
1: But after taking him on the walks with Vision Australia, we thought we'd try and just see what he was like and teach him something really simple.
0: Yeah.
1: And he showed very promising signs. So we thought, let's give this doggo a shot.
0: Yeah, well, I saw him walking up the hallway here, and he just seems to head off, and he knows where he's going and knows what he's doing. And, I mean, he's never been in the studio before, so he wasn't freaking out and saying, I don't know where to go. You just told him to go ahead or whatever, and he just keeps going until you tell him to stop, I gather, or...
1: Yeah, so he will generally keep going until there's either an obstacle that he's got to go around, or I give him the next task.
0: Okay, right. And when you're in the supermarket, does he pick out the fruit and veg for you, the best bits?
1: I wish he could, but no.
0: Can you imagine the screaming and yelling if he stands up on his back paws and starts picking up tomatoes or something? That'd be a bit over the top, I think. But
1: yeah, just a bit.
0: Have you ever been refused anywhere with him, with people that don't know the rules?
1: I was at a place where they told me they weren't sure, because I had to go to hospital one time.
0: Right.
1: And they weren't going to let him into the emergency department there.
0: Yeah.
1: And because of him being a service dog, they had to let him in.
0: Well, firstly, they couldn't look after him if they separated you two, for starters, because he wouldn't know what they wanted and they wouldn't know what he wanted, so he had to stick with you.
1: That's right.
0: Yeah. I mean, hospitals generally... If patients need their dog with them, hospitals generally let them in. But, I mean, you're not going to let every dog in off the street. But, you know, they have to sort of bend a little bit for the rules. So he's allowed. Okay, well, that's cool. Well, while we've been talking, he's just been asleep. But he's not really asleep, is he? He's ready to jump if you say, let's go. He'll be...
1: That's right. He's in a semi-off duty mode.
0: Off duty mode. Even though he's got his jacket on. He knows he's ready, that you're going to ask him to do something again.
1: That's right. If I ask him to jump, he'll jump. Not literally, but...
0: I was going to say, that's probably better that's probably better than your husband. Anyway. Ah, dear, oh dear. Well, it's awesome having you in here. Thanks for coming in and just talking about what happens. The other thing, of course, is that, I mean, we all understand that people with disabilities have more of a problem than we do for going places, steps, stairs. That's another thing, of course. You've got a walker. If he gets to somewhere and there's some steps, does he just go up and expect you to follow him? Because he obviously knows you're going to have a bit of problem getting the wheels up. Oh, you haven't tried that yet?
1: No.
0: But what about getting on a bus?
1: So I generally just leave the walker at the bottom. It gets put in the bus.
0: Oh, the driver puts in the bus.
1: Yeah.
0: Oh, okay.
1: And Axel waits for his cues.
0: Yeah.
1: To help me up on the bus. And
0: yeah.
1: He does it very slowly and calmly, which is fantastic.
0: The only problem is he's gone up the steps and you don't know how big the steps are, I suppose. So you've got to feel your way up there and he waits at the top step waiting for you, I suppose. Because, I mean, bus steps are pretty high by nature. So he doesn't drag you up, you just come drag along behind.
1: That's an interesting one, actually, because you can feel the incline by his body.
0: Yeah.
1: Yeah.
0: Okay, right. Well, thank you for coming in. That's been pretty cool. And if you get someone who refuses, like a taxi driver, or what do? Do you report them to the police, or do you? I mean, if you wanted to get on a taxi now, for example, and the taxi driver said no, and you couldn't go anywhere because you're 10 miles away from where you wanted to go, do you ring police, or what do you actually do to get them to let the dog on?
1: That is something I haven't actually come across yet. So,
0: yeah.
1: So, but then I would bring up the Disability and Discrimination Act of 92.
0: And would you be able to ring someone, get them to talk to the person, say, oi, you can't do this?
1: I would ring the company.
0: Yeah, fair enough. Yeah. Yeah, because people are strange. I mean, firstly, some people are scared of dogs. And secondly, if they're on a vehicle of their own, like taxi or whatever, they think, oh, I don't want a dog getting my car dirty. We don't usually have dogs. And they probably expect he's going to jump up on the seat too. But he never does?
1: No, never ever does.
0: That's cool. And he's allowed to go on a plane as well?
1: Absolutely.
0: Wonder if dogs get air sick.
1: Good question.
0: Does he get car sick?
1: No, he's really good in cars, actually.
0: Okay. Cool. So if you get car sick, he'll just sit there and eat it up after you're finished. Ah, dear. Oh, I had to do something inappropriate. Anyway, and you can go into motels, stay overnight in a motel and that sort of thing if you had to.
1: He absolutely can.
0: Yeah, right. Well, that's pretty cool, isn't it? And he's a Maremma Labrador Cross.
1: Yes.
0: Okay. Well, there we go. And for all those out there, this isn't radio with pictures. He's white. Would you call him white-ish?
1: I would call him white, yes.
0: Dirty white. Dirty. He needs a bath. No?
1: Blonde.
0: Blonde. Oh, God. Okay. Well, thank you, Jamie. And thank you, Axel, even though you have no idea what's going on. You have no interest in what's going on. He's just lying there thinking, will you lot hurry up? What am I looking for? Sultans of Swing, Dire Straits. How about that? All right. Good afternoon. Thank you for that.

Dire Straits, of course, and Sultans of Swing. It's 3:04 or 3:03. I think that clock's wrong. Five Kicks FM 90.7. You're with the Geezer, going through the past darkly for the next hour. And I'm just going to throw another track on while I go down and help everybody get out the door. This is Bob Seger and the Silver Bullet Band, and We've Got Tonight.

There we go, little Bob Seger and the band Weeds Up Tonight. We've always got tonight. However it turns out, weather outside's turned a little bit ugly since I started the program. It was nice and sunny, now it's not. But what do you do? 309, and here's Lynyrd Skynyrd. Some of the guys who died in that plane crash way back when. Bit of a shame. Sweet Home, Alabama.

0: And there we go, that was Lynyrd Skynyrd and Sweet Home Alabama 314. Better play some, better acknowledge some of our sponsors, hadn't I?
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0: And as I always say, where would we be without our sponsors? And also our treasurer, I don't know what she is, whatever she is, who gets government grants or someone or other grant source every now and again to buy all this new equipment, because the old equipment is probably older than I am, and it's all looking nice and shiny and sparkly, and people like me have to get themselves into gear and learn how to use it. It's only been here for a couple of weeks, and I haven't completely ruined the situation. I can't smell any smoke, so not doing too bad. Here's Paul Kelly, one of Australia's great storytellers, and Before Too Long.

And that was Paul Kelly, and Before Too Long, 319. And I was going to say something, but I can't remember what it was now. No, I'll think of it next time, or after the next track. Just a little comment, driving the ambulance today, and I was really impressed with one of our local carriers. Even though we didn't have the lights and sirens going, we didn't need to, he still pulled over, let us go past, which I thought was incredibly courteous of him. We still bemoan the fact that we're driving at night in the ambulance and people don't turn their LED bars or their spotlights off and just about blind you, but then that's what they do over here, isn't it? It's what you get. People aren't really taught what they're supposed to do, but never mind. Remember Kiss, the guys, all the painted faces. I don't know what I'm doing here at the moment. They came to Adelaide a million years ago, and there was all supposedly biting heads off chooks and flame throwing and blood spurting and everything, but they were good entertainment. And here they are with I Was Made for Loving You.

And that was Kiss, and I was made for loving you at 3:25. I just read a couple of interesting little facts that are actually useless. The cigarette lighter was invented before the match. A snail can sleep for 3 years. I don't know. I'm not sure about that one. Well, maybe so. And what was the other one? Oh, a crocodile can't stick its tongue out. And it's possible to lead a cow upstairs, but not downstairs. So there you go. If you've got a cow in your house and you've got a two-story house, you may have to forklift it out the window. I'm not sure. Here's Natalie Imbruglia. I don't know if it's a silent G or not. As in Gnome. And Torn.

And that was an old one from Natalie Imbruglia and Torn at 3:30. Now at 5 o'clock, Matt's coming in with his When Too Much Music Is Barely Enough program. And then after that, no, I don't know what's happening after that. Nothing, mate, but there's music all the time with very few ads, which is far better than listening to commercial radio if you just want some noise in the background. So always tune to 90.7 and you won't be disappointed. Friday, I think Mike Amor's on 11 till 12 with his health program. Of course, it's not health anymore. We don't have health these days. We have wellness, degrees of wellness. Well, well, well, there we go. So we must remember that. Let's keep going with the music now. Here's Joe Cocker, the Cockney plumber turned gravelly throated singer. We'll remember when he got an Emmy with Jennifer Warnes for Up Where We Belong from whatever that movie was, Officer and a Gentleman or something or other. This is Unchain My Heart.

And that was Joe Cocker, Unchain My Heart. And if you've ever seen him live, he jerks around the stage rather a little bit like Midnight Oil's Peter Garrett. Sort of very interesting way of rocking around the stage. I wonder if he didn't break some bones. But never mind, there he was, Joe Cocker, plumber made good. Reba McEntire, very famous American country singer, joined up with Vince Gill, and The Heart Won't Lie.

And that was Reba McEntire and The Heart Won't Lie, and she's singing there with Vince Gill. Yeah, sure, the heart won't lie, but sometimes it's not as smart as the head. 3:40, I'll be out of here at 4 o'clock. This is the Geezer taking you through the past darkly. And this is a funny little one. I like Jimmy Buffett with his songs, lazing back on a beach, doing basically nothing. This one is Pencil Thin Moustache. Pencil Thin Moustache, I think he calls it. It's about an old, old detective. You may not have heard of him, you may have. And Jimmy Buffett, of course, famous song with Alan Jackson. It's 5 o'clock somewhere. His Pencil Thin Moustache.

Jimmy Buffett and pencil thin moustache. The Boston Blackie kind. The Boston Blackie way, way back was a, what do they call them? Gumshoes, a private detective. Not that that matters. Is REO Speedwagon as I head towards the end of the show and can't fight this feeling.

And that was REO Speedwagon. I can't fight this feeling anymore. And I just read somewhere, a company is selling a DVD that teaches you how to test your dog's IQ. If you spend $25.99 for the DVD, you realize, you find out your dog is much smarter than you. I love it. ZZ Top from their Eliminator album, and give me all your lovin'.

Now there you go, that's ZZ Top from their Eliminator album and Give Me All Your Lovin'. 353. Well, I'll play Hootie and the Blowfish for the moment, and then I'll leave you this afternoon with... what will I leave you with? Oh, Bon Jovi, Wanted Dead or Alive, that's what I'll play next. In the meantime, here are Hootie and the Blowfish.

Hootie and the Blowfish and Only Want to Be With You at 3:57. Well, time I wasn't here. That was an interesting little interview for half an hour with Jamie, wasn't it? Talking about service dogs and disabilities and visual disabilities and what have we. I don't think we think enough about people who have problems. And that was her first interview, and from now on she's going to do some speaking in various places, and good on her. That's great. Well, thank you for listening. If you didn't listen, you don't know what I'm talking about. If you did, I hope I didn't bore you. I'm going to leave you now with Bon Jovi and Wanted Dead or Alive. See y'all.

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2: 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We'll just turn that off, turn that down. We are, you are listening. Come on, is this going to work tonight? Main program, yep, we've got a bit of sound now. Welcome to When Too Much Music is Barely Enough. Episode 79, look, to be honest with you, it could be 80, it could be 81. Not really sure, we've sort of lost count, we've lost track of where we are up to at the moment. But we have got a really cool show tonight. Now, a friend of mine, a good mate, I really enjoy talking to him. He's a very intelligent man. It's always good to talk to people that are intelligent. We have some really good conversations about politics and the world at large, and I enjoy that immensely. It was his birthday yesterday. So I asked whether he could provide me with a playlist, just a plethora. Come on, you can work. A plethora of songs. Not a bygone era, but geez, there's some good music here tonight. So you're in for a bit of a treat. The first one is American Woman by Guess Who? So let's get into it right now.

going to turn that down because I didn't want that to happen. We're going to play this song later on tonight. Steppenwolf, Born to be Wild, but not now. We're actually going to play it in order. Got a little bit mixed up last week. Wasn't quite sure what was going on because I had it on mix. I had the settings on mix and I couldn't quite work out how much longer it was going to be in the show. It got a bit messy. So we're not doing that tonight. So the next song, a Talking Heads song, great song, love Talking Heads. Saw David Byrne on Top 5 on ABC. Really interesting stuff. Gosh, he was exposed to some fascinatingly interesting music whilst he was putting Talking Heads together. It was absolutely brilliant. Sorry, I don't know if you can hear me or not. The microphone, I'm either going to be super loud or I'm going to be a little bit quiet. So bear with us. David, the maestro, is going to be fixing this up. But don't forget, I found out this week after talking to David, there are international listeners. So shout out and call out to our international listeners from all over the world. I hope you enjoy this show, When Too Much Music is Barely Enough, at this time every week, and will be every week for quite a while. 5 to 7, SA Central Standard Time, even though it all changes again this weekend with daylight saving. You can text us in, and please text in if you're listening. Please text in Birthday Boy if you're listening and tell me what you think. You can text us in on 04 68 19 39 90. So text in, let me know you're listening. Whether it's down the street here at Dauncey Street. Oh, beautiful. Beautiful. That's a bit okay, gee. Beautiful Kangaroo Island. So enjoy. This is... Oh, what's going on with the playlist tonight? We're getting all mixed up. This is Burning Down the House by Talking Heads. Eventually, it'll come on. Here we go.

Alright, that was Talking Heads. This is My Island Home on the Warumpi Band. Great song. Gosh, I tell you what, talent. Just talent to burn. So instrumental. Such beautiful tones, such beautiful melodies. 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

We are going to do a three-peat, three in a row of the same artist here on 5Kicks FM 90.7. When Too Much Music is Barely Enough. Episode, well, it is 79, but I've listed it as 81. Of BB King, Heartbreaker, Dance With Me, and Paying the Cost to Be the Boss. Take it away, BB.

that was, we're going to stop it there. Oh, you just got a snippet of the next song. It's an absolute cracker. Birthday boy, you've outdone yourself with your song list tonight here on 5Kicks FM 90.7. 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Don't forget that bit. And it will come up to the website. Talks about the different shows, and we'll go through the different shows if you get a chance later on that are here on 5Kicks FM. Now it is 5:31. Gosh, we do the weather at this time every week here on When Too Much Music Is Barely Enough, and this is episode 79. So that means episode 80 will be a concert, and I'm not sure who it will be. Well, I do, but it could go for about 3 hours. Sorry, I just needed a cough. Next week, on Thursday between 5 and 7. Two British bands. One from the 90s and one from the very early 2000s. In fact, this band has been one of the biggest bands in the world since then, from England. It's not Oasis. It's the other band with Chris Martin as the lead singer. There you go, I've just given it away. They did a concert in Sydney in 2003, and we're going to play that in its entirety next week. Might mean the other band, who's brilliant, Stone Roses, in concert. That's next week's show. But most of it will be early first two albums, Coldplay. But it is 5:33, I've been rambling on like a rambling man. So we need to do weather. What we do the weather. So it was 18 today. Was surprisingly warm, and we got some rain. I'm not sure how much rain we got. It's going to tell me. No, well, that's useless. It's going to be 14 tomorrow, 15 and 11 on Saturday, 15 and 9.

15 and 9, Wednesday 15 and 10. So it's going to be cool again. Going to have to get the fires going again, I think. So it is 5:33 still. 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When Too Much Music is Barely Enough, episode 79, 80, 81, 82. Lost count. But for this week, it's episode 79. And you can text us in. Where's Sally? Sally, where are you? And my good friend from Cape Jervis, haven't heard from you for quite a while. But you can text in to the station, and I will read it out if you text in. It is 0468 193990. My voice is not the best. So we're going to get into the next song, which is absolute cracker. Absolute cracker. We're going to actually play a couple of songs in a row because it's fantastic. Great choice, birthday boy. You've done an outstanding job. Two absolute classic songs coming up. Back to back here on 5 Kicks FM. You Really Got Me by the Kinks. What a cracking song. What a great song. And then equally, Gimme Shelter by the Rolling Stones. Take it away.

That was a super fantastic ever song with The Wait by the band. This is A Change It's Gonna Come by another legend, Sanford. I don't play this music because Michael plays it on Saturday mornings at 5 Kicks FM.

I ain't got

Yes, sir. My little children cry for mercy. They ain't got no food on the table.

just about to wreck my life. I wonder why.

If you were listening last week for the Hammond Organ Show at 5:59 here on a Thursday afternoon, you would have heard this song. It is Green Onions by Booker T

right, we're going to stop it there because it is 6:01, even though it says 6 o'clock on the Apple technology. Oh, golly gosh. So it's the football tipping competition normally happens at 6 o'clock. But the football's finished an incredible grand final last week between Brisbane and Fremantle. I couldn't believe a mate of mine, an acquaintance. No, he's a mate. Is he an acquaintance? No, he's a good guy, Warwick. Top bloke. He's a Fremantle supporter. And I just happened to be out jamming with these guys. And there's no football weekend at all. None. In fact, unbelievably, Damien, I can't believe how non-football it was. Which is a good thing, because we were there to jam and play music, which was great fun. Absolutely brilliant. Great day and evening. So, Brisbane won last week, and I saw the score with 4 minutes to go, and Fremantle up by 17 points. Or 3 minutes ago, whatever it was. And I thought, oh, Fremantle, fantastic, even though I'd picked Brisbane to win. And then I looked back at the score about 5 minutes later, 10 minutes later, after I'd finished jamming a particular song, and I saw Brisbane won. That was incredible. What a game. So anyway, the NRL Grand Final was this weekend on Sunday, a night game, 7:30, that's how it should be. Sydney Roosters are playing the Newcastle Knights. I have absolutely no idea. Because the Roosters finished fourth. Newcastle finished seventh. But they've got through the finals to play each other this weekend. Might have to watch a bit of that. These NRL grand finals are usually brilliant. So, I'm going to go for the Sydney Roosters. Because I was a Sydney Roosters fan if I was actually a fan of any sort of rugby league. And when I was younger. And so I'm going to go for the Sydney Roosters over the Newcastle side. So over summer, we need to replace the football. We're going to replace it with basketball. So I'm going to have to pay attention to what's going on in basketball so I can actually give proper tips. Because I have no idea. Oh, what's going on? No. Oh, is that right? When did they play? Gosh, last night. So it's round three of 21 in the NBL, Australia's basketball competition. So the Breakers won last night, 98-7, Taipans 75. Taipans have lost a couple of games in a row now. The Kings are always dangerous because they flaunt the salary cap. It's a general theme. When it comes to the Kings and the salary cap. Just a theme. It's just a whisper in the distance. Salary cap. As it moves further away. But it's there for them. Do they pay attention to it? I certainly hope so. And I have no level of faith. No, I have faith, sorry, did I say that? In the NBL hierarchy to make sure that there is no favoritism. Biased towards the Kings. Well, anyway, they beat the Bullets last night, 93-78. Tonight, the Jack Jumpers are playing United. Well, United are meant to be fantastic, so I'm going to go for them. Hawks and 36ers on tomorrow night. Jeez, that'd be good. Might have to watch that. Oh, I don't know where you can watch it. Probably on some streaming thing. The Hawks play the 36ers at Illawarra. That's where the Hawks are. It's going to be a tough game, but I'm going to go for the 36ers. Bryce Cotton is a superstar. Unbelievable basketballer. Wildcats beat the Phoenix. Bullets again. Oh, no, that's enough. Then Bullets play again. The Bullets and the Jack Jumpers. United play the Taipans on Saturday. Phoenix play the Hawks. And the 36ers play the Breakers. Is that New Zealand Breakers? I think it is. All right. There you go. That's the NBL schedules, which we're going to be doing over summer. Might have to quarantine a bit more time because there seems to be a lot of games in one round.
So, anyway, we're now going to play a really cool song. I've never heard this song before. The fact there's a couple coming up that I hadn't heard before. So, Birthday Boy, this was a brilliant playlist. This is Sam Stone. No, this is John Prine with Sam Stone. Here on Five Kicks FM, 90.7. You can stream us. It is working. If you go to the Five Kicks FM 90.7 website, on your search engine, you will find us. Tell your friends. We do apparently have international listeners. So wherever you are, I hope you're safe and warm and cared for. And I'm not particularly sure what's going on with this song. Oh, it might help if you press the button. As we finish Green Onions, we're going to John Prine, Sam Stone.

It was John Prine and Sam Stone. What? Sorry. The lyrics in that song were heavy, man. He looks like a young fella. Where does young fellas get lyrics that heavy? I don't know. Wow. But anyway, the birthday boy has put this together. So we've gone from Depths of Despair. Gosh, that was depressing, that song, but brilliant. Brilliant, Never the Same. It had such a good story. It's about how war is bad, mate. War is bad. So the next song is Spirit in the Sky by Norman Greenbaum. We're going to stop that there. We'll try that again. There we go.

just gonna stop it there. The next song is fascinating. Absolutely fascinating. I've never heard it before, and I've heard it. Well, I should have listened. I've got to find out what album it was in. Well, that was Spirit in the Sky, the previous song, Norman Greenbaum. What a great song. I thought that was just a stupid poppy song. Clearly, I've seen other versions of it. That thing went off. Very sophisticated. Talking about sophisticated, we're doing Astronomy Domain by Pink Floyd.

right, we're going to stop it there. Now, you can text in to say that was probably the craziestly fantastic song you've ever heard in your life by Pink Floyd. Astronomy Domine. I deliberately didn't listen to it. I found it, put it on a stick, and I deliberately didn't listen to it. It was one of the suggestions by Birthday Boy. It was wild. And I didn't want to listen to it because I wanted to just listen to it during the show with these really good headphones on. And that was amazing. I'm changed my whole thing about Pink Floyd. I'm going to start this. I'm just going to start from the first album tonight and work my way through them all, because that was amazing. The interesting. Just, you got to love it when people are so indulgent, they go crazy. And that was what the late 60s was all about. Having a conscience, social conscience, but also just going on trips. These guys clearly were doing other things than just playing music. And the next song is by someone who did used to do other things other than playing music. One of the greatest female singers of all time. And then we've got two songs from the greatest band of all time. And the next song is me and Bobby McGee.

just going to stop it there. Now, I asked the birthday boy about for a selection of songs to put on. Some I couldn't find. That would have been great if I could find them. But others, like the next artist, you can find anywhere. And he told me, his birthday boy said, and it was beautiful, and it just resonates with me enormously, because that's what music is for me, is that the song selection tonight is for this individual, great man, funny man, so smart, I just really enjoy talking to him. These songs mean something to him. They have an emotional response. And that's what music is for me, an emotional response. And this is what this show is about, is trying to play music that it gets an emotional response. Well, mainly for me, because I'm due to play this. So if you happen to listen along and enjoy it, that's fantastic. You can actually text in. No one's texted in for... Oh, they did. How do you drum and sing as good as LaVon? I'm not sure who LaVon is. I've clearly missed something. Someone knows something so much more about a song I've played than I do, and I love it. Well done. Send another text and just say, which song was this? Because I'm clearly not au fait with it. I'm not sure who LaVon is. Sing as good as LaVon. He's not talking about Lenny. No, I don't know. But it's 40 minutes ago, so that's like, oh gosh, that's about quarter to... 5, 6. Anyway, I digress. So we're going to play Black Dog and Misty Mountain Hop by Led Zeppelin. Or I love Led Zeppelin. I don't know why. I've always thought they were pretty cool. But as I've gotten older, I just think, And this is like 1960s. In the 60s. Nearly 60 years ago, and the music is still better than anything that's out here and being put out today. Led Zeppelin, Black Dog, and then Misty Mountain Hop.

know the next song is by Stephen Wolf. I have to say, stay down again because I need to say, what a great choice, Birthday Boy. That song is quickly becoming my favourite Led Zeppelin song. Kashmir has had me spellbound for years, decades. But that misty mountaintop, every time John Bonham gets to express himself, it's just an incredible song. Stephen Wolf, Born to be Wild.

Another song you would have heard last week from my Hammond songs. Any song with it? Well, my favourite songs with the Hammond organ. Just gonna tone and ease it back into the night. Against the Wind by Bob.

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Now, I got a text, and it's a continuation of the second text. Lemon Helm of the band, which was their name, The Wait, was Dylan's first group, Canadian Czech. Well, the band was loved. The band, I played the song before, The Wait, by the band. It was an incredible song, incredible musicians. He was admired by all, Lemon Hill. We're now playing one of my favourite artists, Neil Young. Then we're going to play Eagle Rock by Daddy Cool. This is After the Gold Rush.

We're just going to stop it there. Helps if I press that button. Only three more songs to go. Now, Eagle Rock was voted the second best Australian song of all time by ARIA. And it was one of the earliest songs I can actually remember. It was also, what's his name, Rock On? Epstein? No, oh God, don't say that word. He's a dodgy character. David Essex. That song of David Essex, when I was a really, really young, is the first songs I can remember. And the next song is just one that you'll never forget.

Okay, we are almost at the end of the show. We're not going to play that song. Whoop, we're going to stop that. We're going to stop that. And we're going to play a song. I don't know. I've meant to look this up. I'll tell you at the end of the song. This last song of the night of When Too Much Music is Barely Enough on 5 Kicks FM. Gosh, I'm not even getting... I hope you can hear me at all. That might be better. So this has been 5 Kicks FM 90.7 and you've been listening to When Too Much Music is Barely Enough. Episode 79 or 80 or 81, possibly 82. But anyway, I'm classifying as episode 79 tonight. And it's been birthday boys. Songs that he sent me. And next week is going to possibly be 79B episode. Because it's my baby's birthday next week. I'm going to get her to put a playlist together, which would be fantastically different, but very cool. And you still probably can't hear me at all. So, we're going to go to the last song, which is Baby by Dacha Braca. I think it's some Romanian folk band. But good night, everyone.

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0: doesn't matter. It's 5 o'clock somewhere.
1: It's always on 5 in Margaritaville, come to think of it.
0: Yeah, I heard that.
1: You've been there, haven't you?
0: Yes, sir.
1: I've seen your boat there.
0: I've been to Margaritaville a few times.
1: All right. Well, that's good.
0: Stumble my way back.
1: Okay. Well, we just want to make sure you can keep it between the navigational beacons.
0: Between the buoys. I got it.
1: All right. Well, it's 5 o'clock. Let's go somewhere.
0: I'm ready. Crank it up.
1: Let's get out of here.
0: I'm gone.

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0: 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You're breaking my heart down here.
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1: You've hurt me.
0: I'm sorry.
1: I'll never forget. I'm a poor sport.
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